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I really don't need music playing in the background. 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
2: From Feature Story News in Washington, I'm James Goodison. India has warned that a U.S. bill allowing President Trump to impose tariffs of up to 100% on major buyers of Russian oil could damage relations between Washington and New Delhi and disrupt global energy markets. The warning comes as data shows India's reliance on Russian crude has surged in recent months, with Moscow's share of India's total imports reaching as high as 50%. U.S. tariffs on Indian goods already stand at 50%, and a trade deal that was supposed to reduce them remains unsigned after months of delays. Nihar Punia reports from New Delhi.
3: If you look at India's statement that's been issued, it doesn't look like India is signaling that it plans to change its buying patterns, at least immediately. It said categorically it'll continue to buy from various sources, the Ministry of External Affairs says, depending on market dynamics. This is a position India's maintained for several years now.
2: A former BBC royal correspondent has described Buckingham Palace's response to Earl Spencer's memoir about Princess Diana as royal gaslighting, after the palace said the pain of fraternal grief can cloud reason, affect judgment and colour memory. Peter Hunt made the comment on BBC Newsnight, reacting to the palace's rare public statement, disputing Spencer's claim that the then Prince Charles told him we'll forget her soon enough, during a phone call about whether Princes William and Harry should walk behind their mother's coffin. Spencer's book, Swan Song, Diana, My Sister, is due for release on Monday. Ollie Barrett has more from London.
4: There are frequent books written about the royal family that they just completely ignore, but they obviously felt that a response was absolutely necessary in this case. What the palace is effectively saying there is that the king disputes the version of events being set out by Earl Spencer, Diana's brother.
2: US stocks have surged Thursday as investors shrugged off the Federal Reserve's first interest rate rise in 3 years, with all three major indices posting strong gains a day after the Dow fell by more than 630 points. The rebound came as new data showed the American labor market remains resilient, with weekly unemployment claims falling well below expectations. Fed Chairman Kevin Walsh raised rates on Wednesday, but said policymakers remain optimistic about the economy's trajectory. From New York, Mitch McCann reports.
5: Weekly jobless claims showing that fewer Americans filed for unemployment benefits last week than expected. Claims came in at 196,000, lower than the 207,000 forecast. As we heard from Kevin Walsh a few moments ago there, despite raising rates to curb inflation, policymakers are positive about the future outlook of the economy, projecting that it will expand by 2.3%.
6: With FSN Spotlight, I'm Simon Marks. Today, the West Bank and the expanding Israeli settlements there that have become a flashpoint for violence against Palestinian villages and news reporters from around the world. The Guardian columnist Jonathan Friedland says this month's decision by the UK to sanction Israeli settlers and accuse them of ethnic cleansing is the beginning of international action that has become inevitable.
7: Israel's presence in the West Bank and Gaza began with its victory in the Six-Day War in 1967, and Israel said at the time that it regarded its conquest, its gain of this territory as temporary, waiting for the peace negotiations that would settle this, sort this out. But over the intervening 60 years, there has been increased settlement creation, people living their towns. The word settlement conjures up, you imagine, a few tents and caravans. It's not. These are cities plumbed in, they're on the grid. And so it's entrenched Israel's hold of those territories, which the world has never said is okay. You can't think that can just go on indefinitely. And if there is to be a two-state solution, two states alongside each other, one for Israel, one for Palestinians, there has to be some space for this future Palestinian state. And that you can't have that if the future Palestinian state is being settled with Israeli Jewish homes.
6: Prime Minister Benjamin Netanyahu has called some of the settlers rioters, condemning their violence and saying it is harming Israel's standing in the world. With FSN Spotlight, I'm Simon Marks.
8: Now a look at your latest headlines. India has warned that a US bill allowing President Trump to impose tariffs on buyers of Russian oil could damage relations. Buckingham Palace has been accused of gaslighting in its response to Earl Spencer's memoir about his sister Princess Diana. And the rising cost of living is emerging as a dominant issue for US voters in the upcoming midterm elections. As US stocks surged Thursday as investors shrugged off the Fed's first interest rate rise in 3 years. And that's the latest from Feature Story News. I'm James Goodison.

And that, of course, is Lorena McKennitt with our theme song, Caravanserai. Because we're the Possibility Explorers, and of course on Thursday nights, so are you, here on K-Pop, K-P-U-P-L-P, Patagonia, Arizona. 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We also stream online at kpop.rocks, so you can hear us anywhere in the world where the internet is available. And on Thursday nights, we come around to explore musical possibilities, and we also come to celebrate the evening of Mushkil Gusha, the remover of all difficulties. So stick around for the music, because we got that, no doubt about it. Tons of wonderful music by wonderful musicians, no telling what you'll hear on K-Pop. And then at 8 o'clock, around 8 o'clock, we'll read a story to commemorate that evening of Mushkil Gusha, the story of Mushkil Gusha. So let's start right off with I See You, Toots and the Maytals. Here we go, everybody. Buckle up.

Armstrong, Jackie Gleason, and back to the Madison. Hit it. And away we go. Now then, when I say hit it, Birdland, and I say stop.

That's I Can't Think About It Now by Dawes. Here on K-Pup, KPUPLP, Patagonia, Arizona. We broadcast at 100.5 FM on your radio dial. We also stream online at kpup.rocks so that you can hear us on the internet everywhere. In that set, I'm going to run down those tunes in that set. There were a bunch of them, but I'm going to do them backwards. We heard I Can't Think About You Now by Dawes, of course, but Yo Tengo Un Tambor by Andres Landero. Pictures from Life's Other Side by Woody Guthrie. That's a tune by Woody Guthrie that I've never heard before. We heard Me Voy by Ibeyi, featuring Mala Rodriguez. Before that, we heard Down by Blink 182. Be My Rescue by Reliant K. Si Me Ven Llorando by Sofia Reyes. The Center Won't Hold by Sleater Kinney. One Note Samba, the vocal version by Stan Getz. I'm Going to Take the Train to Charlotte by Fiddlin' John Carson. Black Snake Blues by Victoria Spivey. Anoche Soñé Contigo by Kevin Johansson. Help Me by Sonny Boy Williamson. Sleepwalk, that's the Santo and Johnny Sleepwalk by Nathaniel Murphy and Michael Day. Interesting version. Recuerdo de Varadero. And that was by Pio Leva Perias. Drive South by Susie Bogus. The Madison Time Part 1 by Ray Bryant Combo. And the set started with I See You by Toots and the Maytals. So here we are. It's Thursday night. And on Thursdays, we read stories around here, as well as exploring musical possibilities. We read stories to celebrate the tradition of the story of Mushkil Gusha, the remover of all difficulties. We have been reading from Tales of the Dervishes by Idris Shah, teaching stories of the Sufi masters over the past 1,000 years, selected from the Sufi classics, from oral tradition, unpublished manuscripts, and schools of Sufi teachings in many countries, published by Jonathan Cape from London, England. Tonight's story is entitled The Generous Man. There was a rich and generous man of Bokhara. Because he had such high rank in the invisible hierarchy, he was known as the President of the World. He made one condition about his bounty. Every day he gave gold to one category of people: the sick, widows, and so on. But nothing was to be given to anyone who opened his mouth. Not all could keep silent. One day it was the turn of lawyers to receive their share of the bounty. One of them, who could not restrain himself and made the most complete appeal possible,
Nothing was given to him. This was not the end, however, of his efforts. The following day, invalids were being helped. So he pretended that his limbs had been broken. But the president knew him, and he obtained nothing. The very next day, he posed in another guise, covering his face with the people of another category. He was again recognized and sent away. Again and again he tried, even disguising himself as a woman, again without result. Finally, this lawyer found an undertaker and told him to wrap him in a shroud. When the president passes by, he will perhaps assume that this is a corpse. He may throw down some money towards my burial, and I will give you a share of it. This was done. A piece of gold from the hand of the president fell upon the shroud. The beggar seized it out of fear that the undertaker would get it first. Then he spoke to the benefactor. "You denied me your bounty. Note how I have gained it." "Nothing can you have from me," replied the generous man, "until you die." This is the meaning of the cryptic phrase, "Man must die before he dies." The gift comes after death and not before. And this death even is not possible without help. This tale from the fourth book of the Mathnavi of Rumi explains itself. Dervishes use it to emphasize that while certain endowments can be snatched by the wily, the capacity, gold, which is willingly extracted from a teacher like the generous man of Bokhara, has a power beyond that of its appearance. This is the elusive quality of Baraka.

Apple cider's for idiots. How do they drink it? How do geniuses drink it? What's the difference? Geniuses do it intellectually, but they still drink it. Oh, yes. You stated confidently that it is only for idiots. There is a profound difference between an apple cider idiot and just any old idiot. How can you tell them apart? Years of advanced study and intense research. What was the conclusion? That apple cider is for idiots.

keep the money safe and sound. Have you seen the little children starve and die? Have you seen the light of God burning bright? A revelation that blinds your wicked ways. Has he granted entrance to his heavenly home?

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2: Good afternoon. Now your weather forecast for Patagonia and surrounding areas. Plenty of sunshine, warmer, a bit less humid for Thursday afternoon, high around 88. Southwest winds 10 to 15 miles per hour. 61 for the low tonight under mostly clear skies. Northeast winds 5 to 10. We look for partly cloudy skies Friday, high around 89. Our weekend outlook mostly sunny, breezy, highs in the upper 80s, Saturday and Sunday. For 100.5 K-Pup, I'm staff meteorologist James Covington.

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2: Good afternoon. Now your weather forecast for Patagonia and surrounding areas. Plenty of sunshine, warmer, a bit less humid for Thursday afternoon, high around 88. Southwest winds 10 to 15 miles per hour. 61 for the low tonight under mostly clear skies. Northeast winds 5 to 10. We look for partly cloudy skies Friday, high around 89. Our weekend outlook mostly sunny, breezy, highs in the upper 80s, Saturday and Sunday. For 100.5 K-Pop, I'm staff meteorologist James Covington.
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1: Good afternoon. Now your weather forecast for Patagonia and surrounding areas. Plenty of sunshine, warmer, a bit less humid.

for Thursday afternoon, high around 88. Southwest winds 10 to 15 miles per hour. 61 for the low tonight under mostly clear skies. Northeast winds 5 to 10. We look for partly cloudy skies Friday, high around 89. Our weekend outlook mostly sunny, breezy, highs in the upper 80s, Saturday and Sunday. For 100.5 K-Pop, I'm staff meteorologist James Covington.

But I hear you wanna go on. Well, come on, I'll take you back. It's been so long, I wanna go back. It's been so long, I wanna go back. I hear you wanna go back.

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1: Good afternoon. Now your weather forecast for Patagonia and surrounding areas. Plenty of sunshine, warmer, a bit less humid for Thursday afternoon, high around 88. Southwest winds 10 to 15 miles per hour. 61 for the low tonight under mostly clear skies. Northeast winds 5 to 10. We look for partly cloudy skies Friday, high around 89. Our weekend outlook mostly sunny, breezy, highs in the upper 80s, Saturday and Sunday. For 100.5 K-Pop, I'm staff meteorologist James Covington.

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2: Good morning. Now your weather forecast for Patagonia and surrounding areas. Skies will be mostly sunny for every Friday, will climb to around 89, southwest winds 10 to 15 miles per hour. Clear skies tonight, low near 60, winds out of the east diminishing to 5 to 10. Lots of blue skies, topping at around 91 Saturday. Wall-to-wall sunshine, less humid Sunday, the high in the lower 90s. For 100.5 K-Pop, I'm staff meteorologist James Coffington.

Hey everybody, this is Fred. 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

0: 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Ah, music, he said, wiping his eyes. A magic beyond all we do here.
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2: 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I'm Nick Byard, Bird Note's Executive Director. 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I'm Nick Byard.

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If thine is the glory, then mine must be the shame. You want it darker, we kill the flame. 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
2: Good morning. Now your weather forecast for Patagonia and surrounding areas. Skies will be mostly sunny for every Friday. We'll climb to around 89. Southwest winds 10 to 15 miles per hour. Clear skies tonight, low near 60. Winds out of the east diminishing to 5 to 10. Lots of blue skies, topping at around 91 Saturday. Wall-to-wall sunshine, less humid Sunday, the high in the lower 90s. For 100.5 KPUP, I'm staff meteorologist James Coffington.
3: This is Growing Native, and I'm Petey Mosquiti. Hey, it feels like the end of summer, doesn't it? I know it's still hot, but it's beginning to feel fallish. Fallish is a good word for it, I think. It's not autumn yet, so it's not autumnal, which is another wonderful word, but no, it's not autumnal, it's fallish, and change is afoot. Hey, the turkey vultures that soar the skies near our home, they're acting fallish, large groups roosting together on open branches of trees. I think they're chatting about maybe October plans, a long soar to the south, yeah. And of course, I shout at them, don't forget your carry-on. Okay, a little turkey vulture joke there. And I'm the only one laughing. Okay. Hey, but we've gotten some rain right around our home near the banks of the Owaloting. The earth is so thirsty and it's so dry that puddles don't last long and damp soil turns to dust quickly. On morning walks with my partner, my lover, my significant other, we identify and ponder new tracks in the dusty road. We love the box turtle tracks, the four footprints with the plastron slide in between them in this print, right? Ms. Mosquiti says it's like dance steps. Step, step, step, step, slide, that plastron slide. There are beautiful snake prints in the dust, and sometimes you can see the print of the bottom scutes, the bottom scales in the dust, the ventral scutes. Very cool. We notice where it looks like a kangaroo rat has dust bathed, and the swirls of its long tail writing something in the dust in cursive. Oh my goodness, I gotta tell you this. I don't know why I haven't told you before. The kangaroo rats' mounds this summer. Oh my goodness, they are so active and they are so tidy and they've got these entrances, but mainly a main entrance that leads out to a path. And these paths that come out of the main entrance, they go across the land. The kangaroo rat takes these paths across the grassland, back and forth to the entrance, back and forth to their mounds. They go out, gather grass seeds, say, and then they stuff it in their cheek pouches, and then they bound back on those big back feet to stash that seed in a special room, maybe in their nice cool dirt mound. Three species of kangaroo rats out near me, I'm pretty sure. Well, I've identified Miriam's. I read that Ord's is near us, but I've definitely identified the big old kangaroo rat called the banner-tailed, and we got to talk more about kangaroo rats, don't we? Oh my goodness. So, okay, buckwheat plants are starting to show up out where we live, out on that land, right? It's small and branchy. I think the small size is dictated by the lack of rain, but clusters of little white flowers on stems, and I'm thinking it's Eriogonum ridei. Really a cool looking plant in the landscape, in the kangaroo rats, mound, the landscape, very cool looking, nice. And of course, I've told you over and over and over again that the burrowweed is blooming. Let me tell you about that buckwheat though. The buckwheat is eerie.

Yaganum, Rydia, Irio, Woolly, Gonum, Knee, it has woolly knees, very cute. The Rydia honors Charles Wright, American plant collector, botanist, explorer of the 1800s. Yeah, pretty cool. Oh, we got so much more to talk about. You know, I think change is afoot. Fall is on the way, and these borderlands are beautiful. Yeah, they are. Hey, I'm Petey Mosquito, and this has been Growing Native.

0: I'm William Denslow. A bomb's killed at least 16 people and wounded more than 50 others at a mosque near a police compound in the northwest of Pakistan. Police say an attacker drove a vehicle packed with explosives into the building during Friday prayers, causing the roof to collapse on worshippers inside. No groups claimed responsibility, though suspicion has fallen on the Pakistani Taliban, which has carried out a string of deadly attacks across the country's northwest in recent months. Hira Mustafa reports from Islamabad.
1: Police says the attacker rammed an explosive-laden vehicle into the gate of the old police lines in Gohat district during Friday prayers. Authorities have launched an investigation, while no group has claimed responsibility for the attack.
0: NATO's most senior military leaders are meeting in Denmark amid increased threats of Russian hybrid strikes. Poland's Prime Minister Donald Tusk has warned that the country could face Russian drone attacks in the coming months. Meanwhile, polling stations have opened across Russia's Far East, marking the start of 3 days of voting for all 450 seats in the State Duma, the first parliamentary election since Moscow launched its full-scale invasion of Ukraine in 2022. Around 111 million people are eligible to vote, and analysts say Russia's President Vladimir Putin's United Russia Party faces no genuine opposition after the only anti-war party, Yabloko, was barred from the ballot. Ukraine has condemned the holding of the vote in Russian-controlled parts of its territory as illegal. Daria Bondarchuk reports from Moscow.
2: Russia has begun a three-day vote to elect 450 members of the State Duma, the country's lower house of parliament. Polls opened across the country on Friday, with security concerns affecting voting in some areas. In the southern city of Sochi, polling stations were temporarily closed after a drone threat was reported.
0: Princess Diana's brother claims King Charles sounded giddily elated when they spoke after her death in 1997. It's contained in the latest extract from a book by Earl Spencer. Buckingham Palace says the king is mindful that grief can colour memory. Royal commentator for the Daily Mail, Robert Hardman, says the narrative is disputed.
3: I don't think Charles Spencer sat down and thought, right, I'm going to demolish the monarchy. I sense there's a bit of sort of perhaps personal therapy going on here. He's clearly got in his mind a sequence of events. The fact that the king came out, or the palace came out so robustly, with a variation on the immortal line, recollections may vary, basically saying that's not how the king remembers it, I think it's significant.
0: And at least three people are dead in a school shooting in the Philippines. The gunman, who is among the dead, is believed to have been a 16-year-old. It's the third deadly school shooting in the country since June. From Bureaus Worldwide, this is FSN.
4: With FSN Spotlight, I'm Simon Marks. Today, the rise of the far-right AfD in Germany, which has now led to Chancellor Friedrich Merz cancelling his trip to the UN General Assembly in New York this month. He is reeling from last week's seismic election win by the AfD in a regional election that has raised huge questions about the Chancellor's grip on power and the AfD's hopes eventually to unseat him. Matt Fry of the UK's Channel 4 News with more from Germany.
5: When the Chancellor got elected, his key election promise would be to double the support for the CDU, his party, and halve the support for the AfD across the country. And the exact opposite has happened. Across the board, it averages in the upper 20s more than the CDU. They are openly pro-Putin. I spoke to the party's co-leader, Alice Weidel, who would be the German Chancellor if they won. And she said, you know, we would do a deal with Russia. Had we been in power, there would be no war at the moment. Pretty much espousing some of the Trump lines that we've heard. But the other thing that they really want to do is rewrite aspects of German history. They don't deny the Nazi past. They just think that far too much time is spent on the Nazi past. And they want Germans to celebrate, you know, Bismarck and, you know, the great German heritage of the Middle Ages and all that kind of stuff.
4: Chancellor Merz has been in office for only 16 months. The AfD are hoping for strong results in two more elections this weekend.
0: The main news again. A bomb's killed at least 16 people and wounded more than 50 others at a mosque near a police compound in the northwest of Pakistan. At least three people are dead in a school shooting in the Philippines. The gunman, who's among the dead, is believed to be a 16-year-old. It's the third deadly school shooting in the country since June. NATO's most senior military leaders are meeting in Denmark amid increased threats of Russian hybrid strikes. And that's the latest feature story news. William Denslow reporting.

soul alive. I want you to come home from school and stay inside. 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

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This is Hank Hill. When I'm not selling propane or propane accessories, I listen to the K-Pup 100.5 FM. 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
2: Good morning. Now your weather forecast for Patagonia and surrounding areas. Skies will be mostly sunny for Friday, while

0: signs of life. A team of scientists and engineers published the idea earlier this year. The team proposed sending the probes to Proxima Centauri. It's the closest star outside the solar system, 4.25 light years away. And it has two confirmed planets. One of them is about the size and mass of Earth, and it's in the region that's most comfortable for life. The probes would be equipped with tough but thin sails, 13 feet wide. A powerful laser would fire at each probe for 8 minutes. The pressure of the light would boost the probes to 20% of the speed of light. It would take them 21 years to reach their target. The probes would use lasers to stay in touch with each other and with Earth. About 300 probes could survive the trip. Their instruments could hunt for evidence of life in the planet's atmospheres. There's a lot of work to make it happen. Advances in materials, lasers, computers, and even our knowledge of the distance to Proxima Centauri. But the researcher said the current rate of advancement should make such a trip feasible in the decades ahead. We have more astronomy news, sky watching tips, and much more about the universe in Stardate magazine. Details at stardate.org. For the University of Texas at Austin McDonald Observatory, I'm Billy Henry.
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Remember me? Porky Chadwick, your platypushing papa, your daddy over the radio. And I'm here to remind you to listen to the oldies hours every day. I say every day, 1 to 2 on K-Pup. Tune in, brother.

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4: 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I'm Nick Byard, Bird Note's Executive Director. 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
2: Good morning. Now your weather forecast for Patagonia and surrounding areas. Skies will be mostly sunny for every Friday, while climb to around 89. Southwest winds 10 to 15 miles per hour. Clear skies tonight, low near 60. Winds out of the east, diminishing to 5 to 10. Lots of blue skies, topping at around 91 Saturday. Wall-to-wall sunshine, less humid Sunday, the high in the lower 90s. Flare 100.5, K-Pop. I'm staff meteorologist James Coffington.
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2: From Feature Story News in Brussels, I'm William Denslow. A bomb's killed at least 16 people and wounded more than 50 others at a mosque near a police compound in the northwest of Pakistan. Police say an attacker drove a vehicle packed with explosives into the building during Friday prayers, causing the roof to collapse on worshippers inside. No groups claimed responsibility, though suspicion has fallen on the Pakistani Taliban, which has carried out a string of deadly attacks across the country's northwest in recent months. Hira Mustafa reports from Islamabad.
3: Police says the attacker rammed an explosive-laden vehicle into the gate of the old police lines in Gohat district during Friday prayers. Authorities have launched an investigation while no group has claimed responsibility for the attack.
2: NATO's most senior military leaders are meeting in Denmark amid increased threats of Russian hybrid strikes. Poland's Prime Minister Donald Tusk has warned that the country could face Russian drone attacks in the coming months. Meanwhile, polling stations have opened across Russia's Far East, marking the start of 3 days of voting for all 450 seats in the State Duma, the first parliamentary election since Moscow launched its full-scale invasion of Ukraine in 2022. Around 111 million people are eligible to vote, and analysts say Russia's President Vladimir Putin's United Russia Party faces no genuine opposition after the only anti-war party, Yabloko, was barred from the ballot. Ukraine has condemned the holding of the vote in Russian-controlled parts of its territory as illegal. Daria Bondarchuk reports from Moscow.
4: Russia has begun a three-day vote to elect 450 members of the State Duma, the country's lower house of parliament. Polls opened across the country on Friday, with security concerns affecting voting in some areas. In the southern city of Sochi, polling stations were temporarily closed after a drone threat was reported.
2: Princess Diana's brother claims King Charles sounded giddily elated when they spoke after her death in 1997. It's contained in the latest extract from a book by Earl Spencer. Buckingham Palace says the king is mindful that grief can colour memory. Royal commentator for the Daily Mail, Robert Hardman, says the narrative

0: AfD in Germany, which has now led to Chancellor Friedrich Merz cancelling his trip to the UN General Assembly in New York this month. He is reeling from last week's seismic election win by the AfD in a regional election that has raised huge questions about the Chancellor's grip on power and the AfD's hopes eventually to unseat him. Matt Fry of the UK's Channel 4 News with more from Germany.
1: When the Chancellor got elected, his key election promise would be to double the support for the CDU, his party, and halve the support for the AfD across the country. And the exact opposite has happened. Across the board, it averages in the upper 20s more than the CDU. They are openly pro-Putin. I spoke to the party's co-leader, Alice Weidel, who would be the German chancellor if they won. And she said, you know, we would do a deal with Russia. Had we been in power, there would be no war at the moment. Pretty much espousing some of the Trump lines that we've heard. But the other thing that they really want to do is rewrite aspects of German history. They don't deny the Nazi past. They just think that far too much time is spent on the Nazi past. And they want to, Germans to celebrate, you know, Bismarck and, you know, the great German heritage of the Middle Ages and all that kind of stuff.
0: Chancellor Merz has been in office for only 16 months. The AfD are hoping for strong results in two more elections this weekend.
2: The main news again. A bomb's killed at least 16 people and wounded more than 50 others at a mosque near a police compound in the northwest of Pakistan. At least three people are dead in a school shooting in the Philippines. The gunman who's among the dead is believed to be a 16-year-old. It's the third deadly school shooting in the country since June. NATO's most senior military leaders are meeting in Denmark amid increased threats of Russian hybrid strikes. That's the latest Feature Story News. William Denslow reporting.

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1: From Charlie Parker to Sarah Vaughan to Son House. 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
2: Now the weather forecast for K-Pup. I'm Nowcast meteorologist Scott Cook. Our skies remain mostly clear overnight with lows down to 63 degrees. Winds will be staying light across the region, but winds will pick up from the southwest for our Saturday, reaching up to 15 miles an hour. Skies will be sunny through the afternoon with a high of 91 degrees. Then lows back down to 62 degrees Saturday night with clear skies and a light breeze out of the southwest. Rocking the border with 100.5 K-Pup. I'm Nowcast meteorologist Scott Cook.
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4: Today is September 18th. Let's take a look back at today in rock and roll history. 1968, The Who released Magic Bus on 45 in England. I'm

1970. Frida Payne tops the UK chart for the first of 6 weeks with Band of Gold. The record would reach number 3 in America and sell over 1 million copies.

1970. After scoring 12 U.S. number one hits with the Supremes, Diana Ross had her first solo U.S. number one with Ashford & Simpson's Ain't No Mountain High Enough.

1971. Pink Floyd became the first rock band to perform at the Classical Music Festival in Montreux, Switzerland, when they played their Atom Heart Mother Suite, the title track of their then-current LP written with avant-garde composer Ron Geesin.

0: and roll birthdays on this date. Kansas songwriter, keyboardist, and guitarist Carrie Livgren, born in 1949. Bass player for the Ramones, Dee Dee Ramone, born Douglas Colvin in 1952 in Fort Lee, Virginia. And Human League vocalist Joanne Catherall, born in 1962 in Sheffield, Yorkshire, England. And that's a look back at September 18th, today in rock and roll history.
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2: Now the weather forecast for KPUP. I'm Nowcast meteorologist Scott Cook. Our skies remain mostly clear overnight, with lows down to 63 degrees. Winds will be staying light across the region, but winds will pick up from the southwest for our Saturday, reaching up to 15 miles an hour. Skies will be sunny through the afternoon with a high of 91 degrees. Then lows back down to 62 degrees Saturday night with clear skies and a light breeze out of the southwest. Rocking the border with 100.5 KPUP. I'm Nowcast meteorologist Scott Cook.
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2: Good afternoon. Now your weather forecast for Patagonia and surrounding areas. Skies remain mostly sunny for every Friday afternoon, high near 89. Winds out of the southwest, 10 to 15 miles per hour. Clear skies tonight, low near 60. Winds out of the east, diminishing to 5 to 10. Lots of blue skies, topping at around 91 Saturday. Wall-to-wall sunshine, less humid Sunday, the high in the lower 90s. Flare 100.5 K-Pop, I'm staff meteorologist James Coffington.
3: Stardate September 18th. A 1,000 spacecraft could head for our closest neighboring planetary system in just a few decades. Don't book your ticket just yet, though. Each craft would weigh about as much as a penny, but working together, they could provide a few sharp pictures of the system and even look for signs of life. A team of scientists and engineers published the idea earlier this year. The team proposed sending the probes to Proxima Centauri. It's the closest star outside the solar system.